0: Yo, God, you're so amazing, it's hard to articulate. Like a physician, he sees a sickness and fixes patients. I must admit that I get complacent. Depression had me lower than living up in a basement. Simple wages had us in debt like we missing payments. His only begotten son, the one that he sent to save us.
1: Yes.
0: Now we lift his greatness in different places. The Great Commission, I'm trying to spread it like it's contagious.

0: was covered in sin. Washing the blood, now I've been set free.
1: It was the blood.
0: It was the blood for me. It was the blood for me. Was covered in sin. Washing the blood, now I've been set free. It was the blood.

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1: It was the blood.
0: It was the blood for me. It was the blood for me. Was covered in sin, washing the blood, and I've been set free.
1: It was the blood.

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Hey everyone, in this episode we will be exploring a deeper sense of God's calling. We go about day after day doing things, but we need to remind ourselves that there is more to life than just doing things. In fact, if we just do things, we become complacent, and it usually is easy to lose the meaning of what we do. There's an old story about a traveler who came across three people laying bricks. Curious, the traveler asked the first person, "What are you doing?" The worker shrugged and said, "I'm laying bricks." The second answered, "I'm building a wall." But the third smiled and replied, "I'm building a cathedral." All three were doing the exact same work, but each saw it differently. The task wasn't what separated them. The purpose behind it was. Sometimes we're so focused on what people do that we never stop to ask why they do it. Yet that why is often the most important part of the story.

Most of you know that I wear a lot of hats. For one, I have a radio show and podcast, which is what I'm doing right now. I also work as a financial services specialist as my day job. On the side, I have a small business selling jams, jellies, and pickles, and it's called Cozy Made Foods. Then in my spare time, I volunteer for community and church events, doing event planning, catering. I also play piano and sometimes sing on worship team. And I sit on a board of directors for Liberty Lane. And this is a second stage housing for women and children escaping domestic abuse. So when I tell people what I do, they think I'm absolutely insane. After looking at my schedule and listing the things I do, I would agree with them. The thing that I've never been asked is why do I do it? And that is an absolutely important question. So I sat on that. Why do I do what I do? Have you ever asked yourself why you do what you do? It could be as simple as, I need money to put food on the table and a roof over my head. And that is a valid why. Where you are in life also factors into your why. When you are in survival, you do all you do just to stay alive, and that is more than good enough reason. But what about all those other things that you do and you don't have to, but you do it anyway? Like spending your evenings watching TV or scrolling on your phone for hours. There's no right or wrong answer. If you are satisfied with your why, then that's all you need to know. But be aware of why you do things. If you are not satisfied with your why, you need to reevaluate. When I was in grade 8, way back when, I stopped to think about how I was spending my time after school and in the evenings. I'd come home from school, you know, about 3:30, 4 o'clock. I'd get a snack and I sit down in front of the TV. I would watch until supper time, have supper with my family, and then again, sit down and watch more TV. And I would do this day after day. And then on the weekends was worse because I would just wake up and watch Saturday cartoons. And then I'd watch TV and then I'd get bored and I'd do something else. But honestly, like, why was I doing these things that really didn't matter? I calculated that I was watching 3 to 4 hours of TV a day on a weekday. I did nothing else. I didn't have many friends to hang out with or talk to. I didn't really have any hobbies or interests that I've developed. It was when I was flipping through channels, not finding anything worth watching, that I stopped and asked myself, why am I even watching TV when there is nothing I want to watch? And after shutting it off, I wondered, well, what on earth am I going to do now? Time. We all have time. It's what we do with that time that's important. Time is indiscriminate to everyone. We are all allotted the same amount of time in a day, in a week, in a month, in a year. So in James 4:14, it says, how do you know what your life will be like tomorrow? Your life is like the morning fog. It's here for a little while, then it's gone. Which kind of explains how quick your life is in the timeline of eternity. Do you know who misses having time? It's the ones that don't have it. Billy Graham was once asked what the greatest surprise of his life was. And he replied, the brevity of it. Can you imagine somebody just contemplating his life? And the greatest surprise was the brevity of it. Now, I'm sure I'm not telling you anything you don't know. We've heard this before, but there's hearing and then there's living it. What do you do with your time? And more importantly, why do you do it? Back in grade 8, apparently, I decided, I think subconsciously, I guess, to waste my time watching TV. Why? There was no why. I didn't have a purpose.
It was just like, come home, do that. I didn't have anything else. And I'm glad for whatever reason took me to a place where I questioned what I was doing and asked myself why I should be doing what I am doing. Like, why? That was the day I decided that I didn't want to reach the end of my life, or even only sometime in the future in my life, explaining to someone that I have absolutely nothing to tell you about what I did when I was younger. I decided I need to build a legacy to tell my children, to tell my grandchildren that I did something, that I accomplished something when I was growing up, when I was younger, that I participated in something, that I learned something, that I actually enjoyed something, that I had an impact in society. So now these have become part of my why. I reflected that my parents took the harrowing journey out of Vietnam by boat as refugees to bring my brother and I out so we could have better opportunities and freedoms, so that we could do things. They didn't bring me out just to sit in front of a TV and do nothing. I had an opportunity to make something of myself and to do something with my life. And right now, when I think back, and if I did choose to just keep watching TV, I thought, how pathetic. So my why also reflected that, to do something with my life because I was given the opportunity and to not waste that opportunity. I want you to ask yourself, why are you doing what you are doing? If you're constantly in the kitchen cooking or baking, why? If you like talking and socializing with neighbors and strangers, why? If you spend hours in your garden, why? Do you know? And there may not be a profound reason for your why. You may just like to garden because you enjoy it and find that it refreshes your mind and soul. The main thing is, you know what purpose you're doing for what you're doing. We all need purpose in our lives. Ephesians 5:15-17 says, "So be very careful how you live. Do not live like those who are not wise, but live wisely. Use every chance you have for doing good, because these are evil times. So do not be foolish, but learn what the Lord wants you to do." There was a speaker that once asked an audience member who happened to be a worship director to sing a verse of his favorite hymn. He sang it with beautiful precision and a strong voice. It was clear, it was melodic, it was great. But then the speaker asked the audience member to sing it like something had broke him, and it was the only thing to bring him out of his darkness. Sing it like it would be the last thing he would sing. Sing it like his soul needed to feel the love from that song. And what came out of him next as he sang it the second time was so incredible. It was moving. It was precious. Like life itself, still just to absorb the notes. Like the words were imprinted into his being. Like time softened. The usual chatter of your mind fades into the background, replaced by a quiet certainty that this moment matters. Like warmth spilling out from all over. When the director sang the first time, it was what he did. When he sang the second time, it was why he was doing it. When you know your why, your what becomes more impactful because you're walking towards or in your purpose. When your why is clear, your what is no longer just what you do. It becomes an expression of who you are. Your gifts are used with greater intentionality, and you will look for those opportunities to fulfill what you are seeking after. If there is something you want, fight for it. God has surrounded us with opportunities to use the gifts He's given us to make a difference in the lives of the people in need. The Bible makes it clear that we can make a difference
because this is his world and he created us for a reason. Paul explains it well in Ephesians 2:10. God planned for us to do good things and to live as he has always wanted us to live. So your why and what you do is unique to you because God gave you that drive. So how do you find your why? Well, I think first, you need to pray. Have you ever made a decision and then after the fact thought, oh man, I should have prayed about it first? How many times would we have avoided doing something simply by asking God if this is what he wanted for us to do? Luke 22:42 says, not my will, but yours will be done. And this was spoken by Jesus in the Garden of Gethsemane, right before Jesus was crucified. He was trying to get the courage to do God's will because he knew that he was going to die and he knew he was going to be tortured. And who wants that to happen? So he begged God that not his will, but yours be done. We are called to follow God's will for us. Even Jesus did. God has a purpose for every single person, whether they realize it or not. In your day job, in your suffering, in your grief, in your hobbies, in your daily life. Whatever you're going through, ask God for guidance so that you can follow. Psalm 138:8 says, "The Lord will fulfill his purpose for our life." So secondly, identify. What skills or passions has God given you? Have you ever done those tests that tell you what your spiritual gift is? I have. I've actually done quite a lot because I really enjoy them. It reveals a lot about me to me. And it's quite enlightening, not to mention fun. What is it that makes us tick? What things do we find interesting and rewarding? What gifts were given to us? According to my tests, I have a gift of administration. Maybe yours is hospitality, or service, or leadership, or even discipleship. But I encourage you, there are tests out there, free tests, that you can just look up online. Take a few. I mean, a second opinion is always better, right? But take a few and understand the gifts that God has passed to you to use for his purpose. 1 Peter 4:10 says, "As each has received a gift, use it to serve one another as good stewards of God's varied grace." Third, what is success to you? Is it to raise your children to grow in their faith? Does that make you successful? Or perhaps it's an empathetic human being. Maybe that's success to you. Maybe you prefer to stay the underdog and exercise humility. It could also be to build a legacy for someone else to carry on after you're gone. Whatever success is to you is between you and God. It carries your values and the intentions behind your actions. Finding your why is deeply personal. No one can tell you what it is. You need to seek it out. Let it be the filter through which every commitment passes, ensuring your time and energy reflect your purpose. There is a call for us to finish well in our life. Acts 20:24 says, "But I do not account my life of any value, nor as precious to myself, if only I may finish my course and the ministry that I received from the Lord Jesus to testify to the gospel of the grace of God." How do you spend your time? Do you use it purposefully? Does it fit your why? Even if you've wasted your time in the past, guess what? It's not too late to start now. Even if you didn't have a purpose, you can still start right now. Even if you feel like you've lost the past, you still have tomorrow. The old is gone. There's only the present and the future.
2 Corinthians 5:17 in the Bible says, "Therefore, if anyone is in Christ, the new creation has come. The old has gone. The new is here." You can make a choice right now to be a new creation. Let the old go and let the new come. So start now. Start today. Let go of the past and start a new chapter in your journey. So what are you going to do? I challenge you to write down all the things that consume your time. And I want you to write down why you are doing it. If you don't have a why, perhaps it's time to change, or it's time to find out. As for me, I bet you're wondering if I know my whys in what I do. At the beginning of this episode, I listed some of the things I did. Do I have a why? Ever since my eureka moment in grade 8, I've kept myself very, very busy. No more TV, no more wasted time, more interaction, more connection, and more learning. So in high school, I kept busy with sports and music. Why? To learn beyond academics, to push my body to develop skills, to keep learning and feeding my mind, to practice being in front of others, to inspire others, to put myself in uncomfortable situations like performing so I can grow. In university, I worked in many leadership roles, such as Frosh Week leader, promotional coordinator for basketball and football, which means I was the one running up and down the stadium, doing the promotional contests, introducing halftime shows and all that. And I also was in cheerleading. I spent a lot of time in the gym. I was very busy. So why? Why did I do all these things? Well, I wanted to meet people, and it's so hard to meet people just in classes because you're there to study. All of these extracurricular allowed me to meet people that I may not have had an opportunity to meet otherwise. Also, I could serve the university as an ambassador. I was part of the university. I felt part of something, and I could serve in that capacity. Another why is so I can network and find future opportunities. Being promotional coordinator opened many, many doors into the backside of sports. And I was able to go to the stadium where they used for football and meet the managers and people back there. So many opportunities when you are involved in things. Also, I could hone my presentation skills. And I can also volunteer to help others. As I recruited volunteers as a promotional coordinator, so I also gave my skills as a volunteer to help others. So now currently, as you know, I still like to keep busy. I value using my time to do something. I got to do something to further God's kingdom. Yes, it's nice to relax. And I do. Really, I do. I do know how to say no and just to enjoy life. That's an important why. I need to enjoy life. But if you look at my calendar, you would wonder how and what in the world am I doing to myself? Well, let me explain my why. So first of all, radio and podcasting. I've been gifted the opportunity to use this medium to further God's kingdom with my voice. I don't take this lightly, as I feel responsible to my audience. I've asked God to use me and to give me the words to encourage others. He has given me the skills of speech and presentation, and He wants me to use it for His purposes. Do you remember me saying in high school and all that how I had developed presentation skills? Well, God has pulled that and used it today to do radio and podcasting. So in doing this, I'm hoping to bring others closer to Him and that it's not about me. If it ever comes a time that it changes and becomes about me, about getting fame or acknowledgement, then I know I have strayed from my why. I'm not doing this to be famous. I'm doing this
to further his kingdom. And that's what's important. And so my day job, financial services specialist, this is what I've been trained to become. I do it because I love it. I love the satisfaction of balancing numbers and having data integrity. I do it to help support my family and to be a witness in my workplace. The next thing is treasurer of the board of directors at Liberty Lane. Why do I do this? It's because I'm passionate to ensure service to those in need in this broken world we live in. Unfortunately, we can't prevent all domestic abuse to women and children in our community, but we can be there for them to have a safe space if they need it. This world needs compassion and empathy, and I'm so glad I can be at peace in that. Another thing I do is community event planner and volunteer. So my spiritual gifts is in administration, and I can organize and see things through. I want to be a good neighbor and do what I can to benefit others, either for enjoyment or for a service in need. Not only can I do this for my community, but I also do this for my church. Another thing I do is catering. Why? Why do I cater? I'm not a professional caterer, but I love to cook. And why do I take time to do this? Because it takes time and I'm doing all this other stuff. But why? Because my past experiences have taught me how to feed a crowd. And I don't want to hoard that knowledge. I want to use it to help others. It's also purely out of love to feed people good food. It makes me happy when I can use my skills to help others fill their bellies. I'm also a youth leader. And I had to think about this, but I've been a youth leader for roughly, I don't know, a little over 25 years. Yeah. Over 25 years dealing with youth. I do it because, and this is my why, because I want to invest time in mentoring those growing up in faith. I want to provide a safe space as another adult in their life that they can trust. Young people are our future church, and it's that investment that I feel very strongly in providing. And from being a youth leader, I also do wedding coordination. So yeah, fill in that time. Oh, I'll just do wedding coordination. Why? Because I was a youth leader, when my youth grow up and get married, I offer my services so they can enjoy their day. So they'll have a less stressful day because somebody else will look after the details. It's one way I can free up their stress. And I'm using my administration or organizational skills that God has gifted to me. And lastly, my jam, jelly, and pickle business. It's funny how God works, as I never in my life dreamed of having this business. It started off as a hobby. And then for whatever reason, it exploded. And I started getting all of these orders and all of these customers and opportunities to sell at different places and markets. Do I like making the products? Mostly yes, but due to the sheer size and volume, sometimes it's so tiring. So why do I keep doing it? Because I find joy in knowing I can provide something for someone who enjoys the product. Because of the people I get to meet, people seek out my products and I don't want to let them down. When I sell directly or at a market, I get to meet people and talk to my customers and get to know them. I love to network and to connect, and this is a way that allows me to talk to someone whom I would never have gotten an opportunity to get to know. So now you know why. I want to make a difference, even if it is in very small ways. I don't have to be an influencer. I don't have to be famous. But I do what I can with the skills and gifts God has given me. I want to be a good steward of that. So just because you think what you have and what you can give is small, don't let that stop you. Find your why and go with it. Finally, I leave you with this verse, Colossians 3:17. And whatever you do, in word or in deed, do everything in the name of the Lord Jesus, giving thanks to the Father through him. Amen.

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0: Okay, Connie, let's double check what we've got in these displays.
1: Ready. I have the checklist here.
0: Eugene, can you hear me in the control room?
2: Yes, sir. I have the sequence for the displays programmed into the computer. How would you like me to label it?
0: Well, let's call it Displays for the Spiritual Disciplines.
2: Consider it done.
3: What would you like me to do, Mr. Whitaker?
0: Well, let's see, Matthew. Well, it would help if you'd stand there in the wilderness set so I can get a position for the figure.
3: Okay. But I forgot. Am I John the Baptist in the wilderness or Jesus praying?
0: Oh, you're John the Baptist. Wooten is standing in for Jesus over in the garden display. Right, Wooten?
4: Oh, you got it, Witt. Though, is it all right if I finish this popsicle? I mean, I know they didn't actually have popsicles in the first century, but if I wait 1,900 years for somebody to invent them, this one's definitely going to melt.
0: Right. Go ahead with that.
4: Okey-doke.
0: Now, let's see what we have so far. Connie?
1: Well, as you said, we have John the Baptist representing solitude.
3: I guess that's me.
0: Good. We'll have the John the Baptist figure finished tonight.
1: And Jesus representing prayer.
5: I'm over here.
0: Thanks.
1: We have Moses on the mountain representing... What does he represent?
0: Moses fasted for 40 days before he received the Ten Commandments.
3: Moses went without food or water for 40 days?
0: That's right. Eugene, let's check the ambient effects on these displays. Wait, do you hear that?
4: Yeah, I know what you're thinking, but it's not me.
0: There's a duck somewhere on the Moses display.
2: It's not programmed in the sequence. It must be something down there. I'll be right down.
0: Come on out of the display, guys. Thanks for standing in.
4: Okay.
3: I don't get this whole fasting thing, Mr. Whitaker. What's the point?
0: Well, the point is to deny the body something it enjoys in order to concentrate on something spiritual, like our relationship with God.
6: Mm-hmm. Indeed. Many of the most formidable characters in the Bible fasted, most if not all of the major prophets. Jesus certainly did, so we have their examples. Now, where is that duck sound coming from?
3: Yeah, but to give up food for 40 days?
0: Well, nobody said fasting was easy.
4: Oh, you're telling me. No popsicles, no licorice, no licorice-wrapped popsicles?
1: Imagine that.
3: But why would anyone want to do it?
0: Sometimes people have done it in preparation for something really big. Like Moses when he was about to receive the law from God. Or the nation of Israel before the battle. Or Jesus before he began his earthly ministry.
1: We've done it at church before making a major decision, or to help raise awareness of our missionaries or the homeless.
3: I don't know. Giving up food like that?
0: Well, you don't always have to give up food.
4: Yeah, I fasted using verbs once. There was very little action in my life that day.
0: I'm fasting something other than food right now.
3: You are?
0: I'm giving up reading newspapers. I'm taking the time I'd normally read the news and studying my Bible and praying instead. Seemed like the right thing to do in preparation for these displays about spiritual disciplines. My prayer is that I'll get to have conversations just like this with the kids.
1: Well, in that case, maybe I'll fast, too, for the same reason.
0: Well, if you want.
6: Inasmuch as we're discussing it, I believe I shall do the same.
1: Copycat.
4: Oh, I want to be a copycat, too. I'll sacrifice conformity.
3: Well, if you guys are going to do it, then I should, too.
0: Don't feel pressured, Matthew. You ought to do it from a willing heart.
3: I'm willing. How do I start?
0: Well, you start by giving some thought and prayer to what you're going to fast. And then you decide how long you'll do it. A day, a week, 40 days.
1: This is great. So, we're all going to fast something, right?
4: Yeah, okay.
6: Indeed. And, by the way, I found the source of our duck noise.
1: You did? Oh, huh?
0: What is it?
6: A duck.
0: What in the world?
4: Hey, Gertrude, so that's where you went. She must have escaped from my mail truck.
1: You took her with you on your mail delivery?
4: Well, of course. Who do you think puts the letters in the box?
0: Okay, I think we're done.
7: 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There are dozens of books full of adventures that let you explore events from the Bible and other time periods. 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
1: Okay, so we've all had a day to think about it. What's everybody going to do for a fast?
3: I'm fasting computers.
1: Interesting choice. Why that?
3: My mom's always telling me I spend too much time sitting in front of my computer.
1: Mm-hmm.
3: I emailed her that I thought she was wrong, but she wouldn't let it go. So I logged off and came over here.
1: Well, makes sense. What about you, Eugene?
6: I actually took a cue from you, Miss Kendall. Last week, you made a less than succinct argument that I might be overly,
1: Obnoxious.
3: Brilliant.
0: Committed.
4: Rectangular.
1: Wordy.
4: Maladjusted to the elevation.
6: Go back one.
1: Wordy.
6: Precisely. Alas, I do believe I tend to sometimes be rather, verbose,
1: Wordy.
6: The root cause being one of an undue pride in my intelligence.
3: What did he say?
1: He's fasting, being a show-off.
3: Oh.
6: Specifically, I wish to curb my desire to exhibit my perspicacity.
4: Have you tried deodorant?
6: For the next week, I shall use words of only two syllables.
4: Oh, yeah, that'll wipe out perspicacity, too.
6: And effectively eliminate a majority of my vocabulary.
1: Well, that should help us with the spiritual discipline of silence.
6: Huh.
3: So how about you, Connie? What are you giving up?
1: Well, isn't it obvious?
4: Huh?
6: No.
1: Look at me.
4: Oh, you're giving up wearing every color but green.
1: No, can't you see? I'm a mess. I have no makeup, and I didn't even style my hair today.
4: Okay.
1: I've decided I spend too much time getting myself primped in the morning. It's all vanity, and I'm giving it up. You're telling me you didn't even notice?
4: Oh, yeah. I did, but I didn't want to make everybody else look bad.
1: And don't notice anything.
6: Yes, and you, Wooten?
4: No, she's right. I don't notice anything either.
6: I mean, what are you giving up for your fast?
4: Oh, unhealthy foods.
6: You don't mean?
4: Yes.
1: Fresh licorice?
4: Yeah.
6: Oh.
4: Oh, goodbye, my dear friend. How I wish I had treasured you more.
1: I think you treasured it plenty.
0: Well, the good news about talking about your fast is that you can keep each other accountable. This could get rough over the next week.
4: Oh, it's already rough.
0: Yeah, well, brace yourselves. It could get rougher.
1: Well, then we're all in. Starting right now.
0: All right, well, keep me posted on how it all turns out. Oh, Eugene, I have that book for you in my office.
6: What book?
0: The one you said you needed for your presentation.
6: My talk.
1: What talk, Eugene?
6: I'm the keynote speaker for a science science meeting at Campbell College on Thursday of this week.
1: Oh, no. Oh. And you just committed to a week of fasting words over two syllables.
6: Yes. Many esteemed colleagues and teachers will be there. Oh, well, it's only my career. Perhaps I should look over my speech again. Farewell.
1: Now, Whit, you didn't do that on purpose, did you?
0: Do what?
1: Wait until after he committed to the fast to remind him about his speech?
0: Oh, would I do something like that?
5: Hi, Matthew.
3: Hi. Why do you have so many computers at Whit's End?
5: So many? Do we have a lot?
3: They're everywhere.
5: Oh, I see. This is about your fast.
3: I never realized how many computers there are around me. At school, in the stores, here. Is that how it's going to be? Am I going to see computers everywhere and everything?
5: Well, that's how it works sometimes. Do something to get your mind off them. Get out of places that use computers.
3: Like where? Everybody has computers now.
5: Well, you could go to another time. An adventure in the Imagination Station can take you away from computers.
3: But it's a computer.
5: It's your fast, Matthew. It's up to you what your rules are.
3: What do you mean?
5: Well, how far are you going to take this? Are you staying away from desktops and laptops or all things computer-related? If it's all things, then you may have to find a cave somewhere. Even the city's utilities are managed by computers, so technically you can't turn on a light switch. But it's up to you.
3: I'm going to stay away from the computers I normally use. Not the ones that run things.
5: Then?
3: The Imagination Station, here I come.

0: Eugene, are you all right? Where are you? What's wrong? Did something happen?
1: Oh, I'm going over my speech for the present, for the talk, and I can't do it.
0: Oh, sure you can.
1: I can't. To reduce these complex ideas to words of two units of sound is
0: wow. I get the idea.
1: I'll sound like a moron. I'll be a laughing... I'll look like a fool.
0: Now, have you tried a thesaurus?
1: Yes. And now my speech is twice as long as it was.
0: Well, the art of good speech-making is to keep things simple, clear, and concise.
1: That's easy for you to say.
0: Exactly. Keep at it, Eugene. And if it's any comfort, everyone else is struggling with their fast, too.
1: Well, theirs can't be as difficult... as hard as mine.
0: You have no idea.
1: No.
2: All right. Philadelphia, 1776. Here goes.

0: That'll take your mind off just about anything.
1: We hold these truths to be... Oh, hello. Are you the errand boy from John Adams?
0: Errand boy?
1: Yes, well, tell him to leave me alone. I'm not finished yet.
0: Sure. You're Thomas Jefferson, aren't you?
1: I am indeed, though I wish I weren't.
0: Why? What are you doing?
1: Trying to compose a document to send to King George, declaring our independence from Britain.
0: You're writing the Declaration of Independence.
1: Yes, that's a good name for it. Thank you. Let's see. We hold these truths to be... what? We hold them to be...
0: self-evident?
1: Oh, excellent. Come over to my desk. I want to type that in.
0: Type it in?
1: Self-evident.
0: You have a computer?
1: Of course. What do you expect me to have? A typewriter?
0: Well, no. Maybe quill pens.
1: You're kidding. The hand cramps alone would be too painful. Hey, what do you think about this line? Life, liberty, and the pursuit of cool stuff. I could just cut and paste it from the third paragraph. And do you like how I use the smiley-face emoticon at the end there?
0: What? Since when does Thomas Jefferson use words like cool stuff or emoticons? Or even a computer?
1: Well, why wouldn't I? This is the imagination station, isn't it? This is all being filtered through your imagination.
0: Oh, great. Even here, I'm still thinking about computers and it's affecting the program.
1: Oh, well, no time to chat. I've got to email this thing to King George on Thursday, June 29th.
0: June 29th? Don't you mean July 4th?
1: Why wait so long? We need to get this out ASAP.
0: Okay, gotta go.
1: This is so slow. I told Hancock to get the newest word processing program. He's still on Wordsmith 1774, for goodness sake.

0: Okay, say a prayer every time I think about junk food. Oh, somebody's barbecuing hot dogs. Oops. Okay. Dear God, thank you for wonderful smells such as barbecued hot dogs and all the other foods that I will not have the pleasure of eating. Amen.
1: Hello, Wooten. It's so nice to see you today.
0: Oh, hi, Mrs. Randolph. I got a package for you here that won't fit in your box.
1: Oh, well, it must be from my daughter.
0: Oh, which daughter?
1: Oh, Harriet.
0: You mean Harriet, the one who always sends the...
1: Peanut brittle, yes.
0: Oh, I better go. Oh, thank you, God, for the trees.
1: Oh, hush up, Wooten. Oh. You always stay for peanut brittle. Mm-hmm. I've made some coconut cookies last night, too, and I'm sure you'll want some of those.
0: Oh, thank you, God, for the sky.
1: Oh, and I have chocolate-covered pretzels.
0: Oh, and thank you for those white round things on top of the weeds that nobody knows the name of.
1: And I have pecan pies, too.
0: Pecan pie! Thank you for the moon!
1: Oh, and actually, I do have some moon pies. Whatever you want, I'll bring them right out.
0: Oh, I really gotta go, Mrs. Randolph.
1: Wooten!
0: Oh, thank you, Mrs. Randolph, but I really can't eat with you today. I enjoy your mail, and somebody dropped your new phone book on the porch.
1: Oh, thank you, dear.
0: Bye! Oh, this isn't working. I gotta find something else to think about while I walk. Maybe I could count the cracks in the sidewalk or all those phone books on everybody's porches. Oh, wait a minute. Phone books.
2: It's not working, Mr. Whitaker. What am I going to do? I'm ready to give up.
3: Let's redirect your energies to other things. Things that have nothing to do with computers. Maybe we should take a hint from Thomas Jefferson.
2: What do you mean?
3: Well, let's get some paper and a pen.
0: I got it.
3: What, Wooten?
0: The help I need to stop thinking about junk food. It's right here.
2: That's a phone book, Wooten.
0: That's right. Every time I think about junk food, I pray for people in the phone book. It's funny because I know almost everybody in here, and praying for them reminds me of what's going on in their lives, which helps me pray even more.
3: Oh, that's a great idea, Wooten.
2: Whit, is Eugene in your office?
3: Well, he might be. Why?
2: Well, the door is locked, and I keep hearing someone whimpering.
3: Oh, Eugene is working on his speech.
2: Oh, is there anything we can do?
3: Well, there might be something I could do. Excuse me.
0: Okay. Hey, Connie looks really bad today, doesn't she, Matthew?
2: Terrible. You guys are so thoughtful.
4: 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We always love hearing from you.
5: Oh, this is going to be a nightmare.
6: Ah, you'll do fine.
5: Oh. You don't have to stand backstage with me, though I do appreciate... I'm glad you're here.
6: Well, I wouldn't want to be anywhere else.
7: Ah, here you are.
6: Oh, hello, Mr. Romer.
7: Hi, Whit. Glad you can make it. Are you ready for your speech, Eugene?
5: No, sir, I'm not.
7: Very funny. You're welcome to introduce him now, Whit.
6: Oh, okay.
5: What? I don't get it. He's going to... What?
6: Thank you. My name is John Avery Whitaker, and as a good friend of your keynote speaker... It's my honor to introduce him to you. But before I get to his credentials, I want to warn you about his speech today.
5: What?
6: The scientific community is often accused of being out of touch with the common people, using extravagant words and convoluted sentences to articulate ideas and theories that ought to be far more accessible to those outside of that community. So, today, as an exercise in personal restraint, Eugene is going to give a speech that is simple, concise, and coherent. In fact, he's going to use no more than 2 syllables to express his ideas. Maybe his example will be a lesson to all of us.
5: Oh, Mr. Whit, you are my hero.
6: And now let me tell you a little bit about your speaker, Eugene Melzner.
8: So, with that said, I'm grateful for your time and patience. I thank you.
2: Wow, Eugene did really well. That was a great speech.
8: I'm really proud of you.
2: Even with two syllable words, I didn't understand a word he said.
6: That's all right. They did.
7: Thank you, Mr. Meltzer. We have a few minutes before the next event, so I thought I'd open it up for a question and answer session.
5: Huh? A what?
2: Uh-oh.
7: Actually, I'd like to start us off. Could you give us your perspective on Brownian motion and its relevance to today's scientific theories?
5: Oh, yes. A very good type of motion. This was a thought proposed by Brown, Einstein, and one more man.
7: And his name?
5: Mary. I'd like to call him Mary.
7: You mean Marian Smoluchowski?
5: Yes. Good old Mary. It is the concept of the random movement of small things.
7: Particles.
5: Yes. Within the molecules.
7: Molecules?
5: Yes.
7: Let's move on to another question. Yes, you, sir.
9: What is the predominant interaction for megavoltage radiation therapy energies?
1: Well, hello, Wooten. Oh. Another package for me today.
0: No, it's actually just your mail.
1: Oh, why didn't you leave it in my mailbox?
0: I just kind of wanted to talk to you.
1: Wonderful. I have some lemon cake in the oven for you right now.
0: Oh, I love lemon cake. But no, thank you, Mrs. Randolph. I just really wanted to tell you that I prayed for you this morning.
1: Well, how nice. What made you think of me?
0: I did the R's over breakfast.
1: Oh, what?
0: Oh, it's a long story. Anyway, I was thinking about your grandson. You know, I remember you told me he was having a little trouble in school. I wondered if he's doing better now.
1: Oh, Wooten, how very sweet of you to ask that. Why, yes, he is doing much better now. His mom and dad got some extra tutoring for him.
0: Oh, great. Is he still playing baseball?
1: Oh, yes, he's quite good.
2: And all of that is going well. I can't thank you enough for the handwritten letter you sent me. I just don't get many of those anymore, and it made my day. You are a good boy, Matthew. Have a wonderful day. Love, Aunt March.
10: Oh, well, that was very nice, Matthew.
11: Wow, you made her day just because you thought to send her a handwritten letter.
2: Not just to her. It was, like, the 14th on my list. I've been writing to everybody with envelopes, postage stamps, and everything. It's been great. I'm really glad you suggested the idea, Mr. Whitaker. I may write letters like this from now on.
11: How about you, Wooten?
0: Oh, what was that?
11: How did your week turn out? If we can get your nose out of the phone book, why are you still reading it? You haven't started doing the yellow pages, too, have you?
0: No. I'm looking for the animal rescue people. Gertrude has wandered off again.
10: Oh. Beside your wayward duck, how was your week?
0: Oh, it was excellent. Not only did I lose 5 pounds, but I got to know a lot of new people, got closer to people I already knew, and started a prayer network with a bunch of them.
10: Oh, that's fantastic. Yeah.
11: So you've had a productive week.
0: Oh, yeah, and I got a lot done, too. Oh, and Connie, by the way, you look really, what am I supposed to say now that you're not unprimping yourself?
11: You don't have to say anything. Huh? I realized late that demanding you guys notice I was unprimped was as vain as primping myself. Kind of defeated the whole purpose of my fast.
10: Well done, Connie. So, the fast was a learning experience for you. That's one of the things a fast can be.
11: Mm-hmm. Eugene?
5: Yes, Miss Kendall?
11: A summary of your week?
5: Disastrous.
11: Really?
5: Really. Because I spent most of it panicking over that speech rather than making the most of the opportunity. That was the disaster. But because of Mr. Whitaker's helpful introduction at the conference, I've received nothing but affirmation for how the speech was received. A new approach to making science user-friendly is how some of the attendees put it. So it turned out well.
11: Wow.
5: Although disastrous.
11: And you'll keep using 2-syllable words when you talk to us?
5: Indubitably.
11: Wait a minute.
2: Oops. You're the one who started this whole thing, Mr. Whitaker. How was your fast?
10: Well, apart from realizing that I don't miss the news much at all, I think I got a new insight into the spiritual discipline displays upstairs. Hopefully, they'll be interesting to the kids. Would you like to see them?
2: Yeah. Oh,
5: sure. Absolutely.
11: Yeah. Yeah.
0: Wow, look at this.
10: So, with
3: with the press of this button, the kids will see visual representations of prayer, solitude, silence, Christian meditation and reflection, Bible study, and fasting. Ah. Anyway, here goes. John the Baptist, Jesus, Peter and John, Elijah, Daniel, and this is the Moses display.
12: Exodus chapter 7. And the Lord said to Moses, write these words. For in accordance.
13: What is that? The quack?
14: Gertrude, come over here. I've been looking for you.
2: There she is. Catch her.
14: Oh, come back here.

grow closer to God. 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Remember, though, that deciding to fast is something you should do only after a lot of prayer and with advice from your parents or someone else you trust. And if you do fast, I'd love to hear about what you learned from your experience. 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Our cast included Andre Stoika, Jess Harnell, Katie Lee, and Will Ryan. And I'm Chris, hoping you'll join us again next time for more Adventures in Odyssey.

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Hey everyone, welcome to Out of the Fire. I'm your host, Lee Ferris. Each week, I hope to bring you something that will strengthen and grow your faith, especially in the middle of hard seasons. We all face moments that test us, but when we're willing to learn from each other's stories and testimonies, we don't have to walk through them alone. Listen in as we get raw and vulnerable so we can be refined and grow through what we've been through. Come along with me and find a way out of the fire. Hey everyone, in this episode we will be exploring a deeper sense of God's calling. We go about day after day doing things, but we need to remind ourselves that there is more to life than just doing things. In fact, if we just do things, we become complacent, and it usually is easy to lose the meaning of what we do. There's an old story about a traveler who came across three people laying bricks. Curious, the traveler asked the first person, "What are you doing?" The worker shrugged and said, "I'm laying bricks." The second answered, "I'm building a wall." But the third smiled and replied, "I'm building a cathedral." All three were doing the exact same work, but each saw it differently. The task wasn't what separated them. The purpose behind it was. Sometimes we're so focused on what people do that we never stop to ask why they do it. Yet that why is often the most important part of the story. Most of you know that I wear a lot of hats. For one, I have a radio show and podcast, which is what I'm doing right now. I also work as a financial services specialist as my day job. On the side, I have a small business selling jams, jellies, and pickles, and it's called Cozy Made Foods. Then in my spare time, I volunteer for community and church events, doing event planning, catering. I also play piano and sometimes sing on worship team, and I sit on a board of directors for Liberty Lane, and this is a second stage housing for women and children escaping domestic abuse. So when I tell people what I do, they think I'm absolutely insane. After looking at my schedule and listing the things I do, I would agree with them. The thing that I've never been asked is why do I do it? And that is an absolutely important question. So I sat on that. Why do I do what I do? Have you ever asked yourself why you do what you do? It could be as simple as, I need money to put food on the table and a roof over my head. And that is a valid why. Where you are in life also factors into your why. When you are in survival, you do all you do just to stay alive, and that is more than good enough reason. But what about all those other things that you do and you don't have to, but you do it anyway? Like spending your evenings watching TV or scrolling on your phone for hours. There's no right or wrong answer. If you are satisfied with your why, then that's all you need to know. But be aware of why you do things. If you are not satisfied with your why, you need to reevaluate. When I was in grade 8, way back when, I stopped to think about how I was spending my time after school and in the evenings. I'd come home from school, you know, about 3:30, 4 o'clock. I'd get a snack and I sit down in front of the TV. I would watch until supper time, have supper with my family, and then again, sit down and watch more TV. And I would do this day after day, and then on the weekends was worse because I would just wake up and watch Saturday cartoons, and then I'd watch TV, and then I'd get bored and I'd do something else. But honestly, like, why was I doing these things that really didn't matter? I calculated that I was watching 3 to 4 hours of TV a day on a weekday. I did nothing else. I didn't have many

off, I wondered, well, what on earth am I going to do now? Time. We all have time. It's what we do with that time that's important. Time is indiscriminate to everyone. We are all allotted the same amount of time in a day, in a week, in a month, in a year. So in James 4:14, it says, how do you know what your life will be like tomorrow? Your life is like the morning fog. It's here for a little while, then it's gone. Which kind of explains how quick your life is in the timeline of eternity. Do you know who misses having time? It's the ones that don't have it. Billy Graham was once asked what the greatest surprise of his life was, and he replied, the brevity of it. Can you imagine somebody just contemplating his life, and the greatest surprise was the brevity of it? Now, I'm sure I'm not telling you anything you don't know. We've heard this before, but there's hearing, and then there's living it. What do you do with your time? And more importantly, why do you do it? Back in grade 8, apparently, I decided, I think subconsciously, I guess, to waste my time watching TV. Why? There was no why. I didn't have a purpose. It was just like, come home, do that. I didn't have anything else. And I'm glad for whatever reason took me to a place where I questioned what I was doing and asked myself why I should be doing what I am doing. Like, why? That was the day I decided that I didn't want to reach the end of my life, or even only sometime in the future in my life, explaining to someone that I have absolutely nothing to tell you about what I did when I was younger. I decided I need to build a legacy to tell my children, to tell my grandchildren that I did something, that I accomplished something when I was growing up, when I was younger, that I participated in something, that I learned something, that I actually enjoyed something, that I had an impact in society. So now, these have become part of my why. I reflected that my parents took the harrowing journey out of Vietnam by boat as refugees to bring my brother and I out so we could have better opportunities and freedoms, so that we could do things. They didn't bring me out just to sit in front of a TV and do nothing. I had an opportunity to make something of myself and to do something with my life. And right now, when I think back, and if I did choose to just keep watching TV, I thought, how pathetic. So my why also reflected that, to do something with my life because I was given the opportunity and to not waste that opportunity. I want you to ask yourself, why are you doing what you are doing? If you're constantly in the kitchen cooking or baking, why? If you like talking and socializing with neighbors and strangers, why? If you spend hours in your garden, why? Do you know? And there may not be a profound reason for your why. You may just like to garden because you enjoy it and find that it refreshes your mind and soul. The main thing is, you know what purpose you are doing for what you are doing. We all need purpose in our lives. Ephesians 5:15-17 says, so be very careful how you live. Do not live like those who are not wise, but live wisely. Use every chance you have for doing good, because these are evil times. So do not be foolish, but learn what the Lord wants you to do. There was a speaker that once asked an audience member who happened to be a worship director to sing a verse of his favorite hymn. He sang it with beautiful precision and a strong voice. It was clear, it was melodic, it was great. But then the speaker asked the audience member to sing it like something had broke him
and it was the only thing to bring him out of his darkness. Sing it like it would be the last thing.

He would sing. Sing it like his soul needed to feel the love from that song. And what came out of him next as he sang it the second time was so incredible. It was moving. It was precious. Like life itself still just to absorb the notes. Like the words were imprinted into his being. Like time softened. The usual chatter of your mind fades into the background, replaced by a quiet certainty that this moment matters. Like warmth spilling out from all over. When the director sang the first time, it was what he did. When he sang the second time, it was why he was doing it. When you know your why, your what becomes more impactful because you're walking towards or in your purpose. When your why is clear, your what is no longer just what you do. It becomes an expression of who you are. Your gifts are used with greater intentionality, and you will look for those opportunities to fulfill what you are seeking after. If there is something you want, fight for it. God has surrounded us with opportunities to use the gifts He's given us to make a difference in the lives of the people in need. The Bible makes it clear that we can make a difference because this is His world and He created us for a reason. Paul explains it well in Ephesians 2:10. God planned for us to do good things and to live as He has always wanted us to live. So your why and what you do is unique to you because God gave you that drive. So how do you find your why? Well, I think first, you need to pray. Have you ever made a decision and then after the fact thought, oh man, I should have prayed about it first? How many times would we have avoided doing something simply by asking God if this is what He wanted for us to do? Luke 22:42 says, not my will, but yours will be done. And this was spoken by Jesus in the Garden of Gethsemane, right before Jesus was crucified. He was trying to get the courage to do God's will. Because he knew that he was going to die and he knew he was going to be tortured. And who wants that to happen? So he begged God that not his will, but yours be done. We are called to follow God's will for us. Even Jesus did. God has a purpose for every single person, whether they realize it or not. In your day job, in your suffering, in your grief, in your hobbies, in your daily life. Whatever you're going through, ask God for guidance so that you can follow. Psalm 138:8 says, "The Lord will fulfill His purpose for our life." So secondly, identify. What skills or passions has God given you? Have you ever done those tests that tell you what your spiritual gift is? I have. I've actually done quite a lot because I really enjoy them. It reveals a lot about me to me. And it's quite enlightening, not to mention fun. What is it that makes us tick? What things do we find interesting and rewarding? What gifts were given to us? According to my tests, I have a gift of administration. Maybe yours is hospitality or service. Or leadership, or even discipleship. But I encourage you, there are tests out there, free tests, that you can just look up online. Take a few. I mean, a second opinion is always better, right? But take a few and understand the gifts that God has passed to you to use for His purpose. 1 Peter 4:10 says, "As each has received a gift, use it to serve one another as good stewards of God's varied grace." Third, what is success to you? Is it to raise your children to grow in their faith?
does that make you successful? Or perhaps it's an empathetic human being. Maybe that's success to you. Maybe you prefer to stay the underdog and exercise humility. It could also be to build a legacy for someone else to carry on after you're gone. Whatever success is to you is between you and God. It carries your values and the intentions behind your actions. Finding your why is deeply personal. No one can tell you what it is. You need to seek it out. Let it be the filter through which every commitment passes, ensuring your time and energy reflect your purpose. There is a call for us to finish well in our life. Acts 20:24 says, "But I do not account my life of any value, nor as precious to myself, if only I may finish my course and the ministry that I received from the Lord Jesus to testify to the gospel of the grace of God." How do you spend your time? Do you use it purposefully? Does it fit your why? Even if you've wasted your time in the past, guess what? It's not too late to start now. Even if you didn't have a purpose, you can still start right now. Even if you feel like you've lost the past, you still have tomorrow. The old is gone. There's only the present and the future. 2 Corinthians 5:17 in the Bible says, "Therefore, if anyone is in Christ, the new creation has come. The old has gone. The new is here." You can make a choice right now to be a new creation. Let the old go and let the new come. So start now. Start today. Let go of the past and start a new chapter in your journey. So what are you going to do? I challenge you to write down all the things that consume your time. And I want you to write down why you are doing it. If you don't have a why, perhaps it's time to change, or it's time to find out. As for me, I bet you're wondering if I know my whys in what I do. At the beginning of this episode, I listed some of the things I did. Do I have a why? Ever since my eureka moment in grade 8, I've kept myself very, very busy. No more TV, no more wasted time, more interaction, more connection, and more learning. So in high school, I kept busy with sports and music. Why? To learn beyond academics, to push my body to develop skills, to keep learning and feeding my mind, to practice being in front of others, to inspire others, to put myself in uncomfortable situations like performing, so I can grow. In university, I worked in many leadership roles, such as Frosh Week leader, promotional coordinator for basketball and football, which means I was the one running up and down the stadium, doing the promotional contests, introducing halftime shows and all that. And I also was in cheerleading. I spent a lot of time in the gym. I was very busy. So why? Why did I do all these things? Well, I wanted to meet people. And it's so hard to meet people just in classes because you're there to study. All of these extracurricular allowed me to meet people that I may not have had an opportunity to meet otherwise. Also, I could serve the university as an ambassador. I was part of the university. I felt part of something, and I could serve in that capacity. Another why is so I could network and find future opportunities. Being a promotional coordinator opened many, many doors into the backside of sports, and I was able to go to the stadium where they used for football and meet the managers and people back there. So many opportunities when you are involved in things. Also, I could hone my presentation skills. And I can also volunteer to help others. As I recruited volunteers as a promotional coordinator, so I also gave my skills
as a volunteer to help others. So now currently, as you know, I still like to keep busy. I value using my time to do something. I got to do something to further God's kingdom. Yes, it's nice to relax. And I do. Really, I do. I do know how to say no and just to enjoy life. That's an important why. I need to enjoy life. But if you look at my calendar, you would wonder how and what in the world am I doing to myself? Well, let me explain my why. So first of all, radio and podcasting. I've been gifted the opportunity to use this medium to further God's kingdom with my voice. I don't take this lightly as I feel responsible to my audience. I've asked God to use me and to give me the words to encourage others. He has given me the skills of speech and presentation, and he wants me to use it for his purposes. Do you remember me saying in high school and all that how I had developed presentation skills? Well, God has pulled that and used it today to do radio and podcasting. So in doing this, I'm hoping to bring others closer to him and that it's not about me. If it ever comes a time that it changes and becomes about me, about getting fame or acknowledgement, then I know I have strayed from my why. I'm not doing this to be famous. I'm doing this to further his kingdom, and that's what's important. And so my day job, financial services specialist, this is what I've been trained to become. I do it because I love it. I love the satisfaction of balancing numbers and having data integrity. I do it to help support my family and to be a witness in my workplace. The next thing is treasurer of the board of directors at Liberty Lane. Why do I do this? It's because I'm passionate to ensure service to those in need in this broken world we live in. Unfortunately, we can't prevent all domestic abuse to women and children in our community, but we can be there for them to have a safe space if they need it. This world needs compassion and empathy, and I'm so glad I can be at peace in that. Another thing I do is community event planner and volunteer. So my spiritual gifts is in administration, and I can organize and see things through. I want to be a good neighbor and do what I can to benefit others, either for enjoyment or for a service in need. Not only can I do this for my community, but I also do this for my church. Another thing I do is catering. Why? Why do I cater? I'm not a professional caterer, but I love to cook. And why do I take time to do this? Because it takes time and I'm doing all this other stuff. But why? Because my past experiences have taught me how to feed a crowd, and I don't want to hoard that knowledge. I want to use it to help others. It's also purely out of love to feed people good food. It makes me happy when I can use my skills to help others fill their bellies. I'm also a youth leader. And I had to think about this, but I've been a youth leader for roughly, I don't know, a little over 25 years. Yeah. Over 25 years dealing with youth. I do it because, and this is my why, because I want to invest time in mentoring those growing up in faith. I want to provide a safe space as another adult in their life that they can trust. Young people are our future church, and it's that investment that I feel very strongly in providing. And from being a youth leader, I also do wedding coordination. So yeah, fill in that time. Oh, I'll just do wedding coordination. Why? Because I was a youth leader, when my youth grow up and get married, I offer my services so they can enjoy their day. So they'll have a less stressful day because somebody else will look after the details. It's one way I can free up their stress. And I'm using my administration or organizational skills that God has gifted to me. And lastly, my jam, jelly, and pickle business. It's funny how God works, as I never in my life dreamed of having this business. It started off as a hobby, and then for whatever reason, it exploded, and I started getting all of these orders and all of these customers and opportunities to sell at different places and markets. Do I like making the products?
Mostly yes, but due to the sheer size and volume, sometimes it's so, so tiring. So why do I keep doing it? Because I find joy in knowing I can provide something for someone who enjoys the product. Because of the people I get to meet, people seek out my products and I don't want to let them down. When I sell directly or at a market, I get to meet people and talk to my customers and get to know them. I love to network and to connect, and this is a way that allows me to talk to someone whom I would never have gotten an opportunity to get to know. So now you know why. I want to make a difference, even if it is in very small ways. I don't have to be an influencer. I don't have to be famous. But I do what I can with the skills and gifts God has given me. I want to be a good steward of that. So just because you think what you have and what you can give is small, don't let that stop you. Find your why and go with it. Finally, I leave you with this verse.

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Thanks to Kia for sponsoring this show. I am grateful for that, and we are at Joy as well. Hope your week was awesome, boys and girls. How was your short week? How was your long weekend last weekend? Did you rest at all? I tell you, I got to be honest with you. This is going to be a bit of a more music, less talking kind of show here on Rewind, because I'm not going to lie, I'm a whole lot of, pardon the car salesman pun, but I am gassed. July was probably one of my more successful months that I've had in my entire career. It was busy. I surpassed my 1,000th sale, which is humbling and encouraging. And then I also set a bit of a personal best in terms of sales for a month. So my July spilled into early August, and I'm just a little bit foggy brain today. So we're going to get you more music today on this edition of Rewind. And you're probably going to hear from the Rocket Man just a little bit less. By the way, hello, good morning, good day. My name is Scotty the Rocket Man. So, speaking of that guy I'll probably hear less of, that's me. But I'm going to pop in every now and then. I'm going to encourage you. Going to talk about some music, some artists that we got going on here. And, of course, we do have some things happening on Joy as well. So make sure you get connected to our Facebook page to stay in tune with all things Joy, or call during the week 454-9600. Ask for Amy, ask for Justin. They will point you in the right direction. Some cool stuff going around in our city, and cool stuff happening at Joy. And, we're excited about community connection. We're excited about the music that points you, to Jesus. Let's do more of that. Let's play more of that. Here comes, kicking off a bit of a music flow, is the legend Mac Powell and his band Third Day. It's All Right.

0: Many years ago, in a far-off place in the Middle East, Jesus Christ once again proved his miracle-working power when he told his disciples to take ye away the stone, and he said, Lazarus, come forth.
1: I am the resurrection.

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They lived beyond the tomb. See old Lazarus fall down into paradise. And there he saw Elijah, Moses, Samuel, even Ruth, and all the others jammed up in a room.

0: Moses shook his stick, said, "Now this meeting come to order. Can I get a witness for the Lord tonight?" Abraham kicked it off, said, "I want y'all to know that I knew him. He gave a child to my barren wife." Isaac waved his hand, said, "Hey, Daddy, Daddy, I knew him too." Jacob jumped up, says, "Amen, Grandpa, preach it." Old dignified Solomon adjusted his robe, said, "Well, I knew him too. He made me so smart, brothers, I started to teach it." Ezekiel said, "I knew him as a wheel within a wheel." Job said, "Man, he healed me when I was almost dead." Samson said, "I knew him when some Philistines tried to jump me. I took a donkey jawbone and I busted a few heads." Shadrach, Meshach, and Abednego says, "We threw him in a fiery furnace." Jonah said, "Man, he gave me a second chance." Daniel cried out, "Hey, I knew him in a hungry den of lions." And the Holy Ghost hit King David. He just started to dance. Lazarus got so excited, he shouted, "Amen, man, I knew him too." Moses put down his stick, said, "Hey, who's the new kid?" Needless to say, the room got real quiet when Lazarus said, "But I knew him in a way that y'all never did." He said, "Man, I walked with him. I talked with him. I saw how his teachings awed the crowds. Those famous tears of compassion, brother, I could actually see. Man, he used to come over to my house at the church. My two sisters would make him dinner every month, man, faithfully, brothers. I supported his ministry." You see, man, I watched him confront the Pharisees. I was there when he fed the 5,000. I heard the people gasp when he healed the lame. You see, man, I even remember the littlest things, the things most folks would just forget, like the simple, loving way he would just call my name. Now, up at the grave, stone rolled away. With a loud voice, Jesus starts to say, "Lazarus." See, brother, it just seemed like yesterday I could hear that man saying my name, praise God. Matter of fact, it seemed like today I could hear that man saying my name, praise the Lord.
1: Lazarus.
0: Matter of fact, I think I hear him calling me now.
1: Lazarus.
0: Jesus.
1: Lazarus.

for the 1990s and early 2000s skateboard ska fans out there, and skateboarders, if you had the pair, if the Van shoes and the whatever else the Faz were. Boy, I'm too young. I don't remember that far back. Or maybe I wasn't cool enough. That was MXPX rocking it out, Play It Loud. Interesting back-to-back, of course, in there. And before, yeah, so we heard, so it was kind of soft for a good chunk of that. We heard It's All Right by Third Day. We heard Honestly by Stryper, the softer side of Stryper. Lazarus, Come Forth by Carmen, Michael W. Smith, This Is Your Time. And then, of course, rocking it out naturally, MXPX, Play It Loud. I've got some more rock and or roll coming your way with this throwback. It's Petra. I know we've got some Petra fans out there, some folks that just love John Schlitt, that love the sound of Petra. You love the throwback tunes here on Rewind. So without further ado, let's get right to it. Guys, thanks so much for tuning in. I appreciate the fact that I get to play these throwback tunes for you. It makes me feel all super nostalgic and grateful for those that laid the foundation for CCM today. Man. Yeah, let's get to it. It's Petra. Who's on the Lord's side?

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checking in again here. This is Scotty the Rocky Man. It's Rewind here on Joy 96.5 Christian Radio for the Capital Region. It is your throwback show here on this Saturday morning, after early afternoonish. A couple hours here, middle of the day. And, of course, you know, if you're tuning in for a Rewind replay, thanks for that, too. We heard, again, another big old sampling of music there. We heard Testify to Love by Avalon. We heard from our show sponsor, Fredericton Kia. We heard God Good, Devil Bad, DeGarmo and Key, One of These Days by FFH. I love that one. And, again, rocking it out, kicking it off that one, two, three, four in a row music flow. A little bit of a musical grand slam there, if you will. That was, Petra, who's on the Lord's side, kicking it off. Did I say that already? Anyway, yeah, have I mentioned how tired my brain is? I'm so happy to be able to bring you guys this music today. And I love just all the warm fuzzies and all the feels that it makes me feel hearing these songs. Let's keep doing what we're doing. Let's get back into the music. I'll connect with you in the second hour. I've got a song here that was one of my very first Casting Crown songs that I ever heard. And it talked about us as believers. What if we prayed? What if we stopped looking up? What if we talked about Dr. Phil? It talks about Oprah. What if we stopped asking Oprah what to do? Or in today's context, what if we stopped Google searching? Or what if we stopped checking on ChatGPT for our answers? What if we prayed and sought the Lord in our day-to-day, in our trials, in our highs, in our lows, in our times where we need insight or advice, maybe God's word, maybe, you know, through prayer and through scripture? What if his people prayed? I love the challenge. And again, it's even more relevant today when information is at our fingertips and we try to get our answers from our own knowledge, our own research, and maybe even an artificial intelligence site, I guess we could call it. You know, what if his people prayed? What would happen? What could God do if we truly sought him in all things? Good, challenging song here for you. Good, challenging song for me as well. And I'm grateful that we get to play it here on Rewind. Joy 96.5, Christian Radio for the Capital Region. Scotty the Rocket Man here. I'll see y'all in the second hour.

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Welcoming us into the second hour here of Rewind, brought to you by Fredericton Kia, found on Joy 96.5, hosted by yours truly, the Rocket Man, Scotty the Rocket Man here. That was Superchick with their song Courage. As mentioned, it's going to be a less talk, more music kind of show today because I am pooped. Can you say pooped on it? It means in the tired sense, not in the dirty. Come on now. All right. Scotty. I am tired out. I'm plum tuckered out. As you can tell, my brain is just fried from silliness like that. So I'm just going to chill. I'm going to play you some more music. I'm going to take it in. You're going to take it in. We're going to just be grateful for this foundation music. By the way, as I always say, send your emails, send your Facebook messages to Justin and Amy saying, hey, Scotty keeps asking us to make a request for Rewind. Here's my request. Here's a song that I would like to sing. Here's a song that God has used in the past to bless me. And here's my testimony, how God used that. If you'd love to do that, I'd love to read your testimony. I'd love to bless somebody with your testimony. And then subsequently play the song that God used as a powerful point in your story. And you know what? Allow God to use it to be a powerful ministry in somebody else's story as well. Maybe this is one that stood out to you. Maybe the next one.

night.

I'm confused. Is Pat Parrott been around long enough in the CCM scene to be considered having a throwback song? I guess it says throwbacks for Rewind on the category. So hey, who am I to question Justin? I won't do it. I'm gonna trust it. That was Morning by Morning by Pat Parrott. I will trust. Scars with a little burlap to Kashmir with their song Scars. God, You Are My God by Delirious. For the panheads out there, a softer side of Skillet. Man, I love Skillet. Panheads, let's go. Headbang and Unite together. That's right. Have you heard the latest song Scream? It's a banger. It is a good, good tune. Anyway, that was a softer version of Skillet. John Cooper and the crew with their song You Are My Hope, Inside Out by David Meese. And, of course, you heard For Him as well. I'm going to keep things rolling here, guys. I do, again, encourage you to stay in tune. Stay in touch with our Facebook page. We've got some things happening there. There's been a music video put out. I don't think Justin might have put it on our Facebook page by a collective in Ontario. Oh, boy. Yep. Brooke Nichols, who's been here for a couple of concerts. She had a gal with her, and I missed it, but there was a gal that was with her, and I think Justin's going to be putting the video here soon on our Facebook page. That just he kind of likened it in the it's kind of got that Hillsong. It's got the Elevation Worship. It's kind of got those artists' quality to it, and it's here in Canada. So super encouraging, super excited. So stay in touch with our Facebook page. Find some fresh content like that. 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What are some things that you're grateful for? 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Of course, we've got some events coming up here, I do believe, later on in the month. We talked about the Contend for the City event happening. Lots of things going on. So, guys, we just encourage you to stay in touch. Joy 96.5, joyfm.ca, 454-9600, and, of course, the Facebook page. Here is Rachel Lampa. 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

Ladies and gentlemen, can I just tell you, you are awesome. You are, dare I say it, unbelievable. We love you. 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Maybe you're just an encourager. Whatever it is that you do to help this thing called Joy happen, this, you know, it's kept us stick around for the last 25 years plus now. We appreciate the heck out of you. So I just want you to know you're unbelievable. Oh, that's right. 1,000-foot crutch, Canadian artist Trevor McNevin and the crew there, TFK. Great song there. Lay Me Down, high energy worship song. And before that by the legend Chris Tallman. We've got some more. Again, I mentioned he played him earlier. I think it would have been last hour. I think I played some Third Day. So we're going to wrap it up with a little bit of Third Day again. But first, I need you to know you're awesome. We appreciate you. Consider how you might join in and partner with us here at Joy. 454-9600. Talk to Amy. Talk to Justin. Send a message on our Facebook page. Do I sound like a broken record? I know. I told you, the brain was just kind of real tired. The body's tired, and I need some rest over this weekend. So we're just going to kind of keep it simple this week and play more music. So, guys, thanks so much again, as always, for tuning in. We love you. You are absolutely the best. So be encouraged. Be blessed by the music we play today as I wrap up this show. And you listen to this. Keep us, you know, locked in. Let us be the soundtrack of your weekend. And, yeah, again, as we point you towards the Savior, may he be the focus. May not we be the focus. May your circumstances not be the focus, but may Jesus be your focus this weekend as you hear the lyrics and spoken word that directs you to him here on Joy over this weekend. And of course, as you hear God's word, as you're blessed and you're pointed towards your Savior, may you in turn love each other, be the blessing, be hands and feet to somebody, hands and feet of Jesus to somebody in your circle this weekend. You're the best. You're amazing. We love you. God bless you. And yeah, Freddie Beach, love each other.

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8: 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I'm William Ryan III, and whether you are listening on the radio, streaming online, or through a podcast app, I'm really glad that you're here. Now, along the way today, we're going to catch you up on what's happening with your favorite Christian artists. We're going to hear from listeners from around the world and, of course, count down the 20 biggest songs in Christian music. Now, you never know what kind of week the chart's going to give us, and that's what makes this show so fun. Now, some songs are making a serious push towards the top, and a few favorites, they're trying to hold their ground. And by the end of the next 2 hours, we're going to find out if Zach Williams is at number one for a third week in a row.
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8: One other cool part about our show is getting to debut some new music for you each week. And this time we have a new one from Cochran & Company. Now, they've been on our countdown a bunch, but if you're not familiar, this is a group from Montgomery, Indiana, and it's led by Michael Cochran. That's where they get their name, of course. And, you know, they've done a great job about blending some soulful music like pop and rock and some gospel and blues and kind of creating a really cool sound. This week, they're kicking things off with a new one called What Grace Can Do. And here is Michael Cochran with the story about it.
9: Our new song, What Grace Can Do, is for anyone who's ever felt the shame of past mistakes or current struggles. God is not waiting in anger to punish us for our wrongs. He's running after us to meet us right where we are, just like the prodigal son. He welcomes us with open arms. He throws a robe around our back and a ring on our finger. No condemnation, just love. That's what grace can do.
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0: Author.
1: That is number 19 from Brandon Lake and Nick Jonas. They are teaming up for that one called The Author on 20, The Countdown Magazine. Well, this next artist was actually pursuing a career in opera, if you can believe it. But he is here with our next song, and I'm going to let him introduce it and tell you all about it.
2: What's up, y'all? It's your boy, Bay Turner, and I would love to share a little bit about the heart behind my song, Somebody's Praying. Y'all, I wrote this song when I was at total war with myself. I was stuck in patterns that I couldn't break, and I couldn't outrun this almost dark night of the soul. And I got up one morning to write a song, and this simple image came to my mind. It was my mom on her hands and knees. The Lord was showing me that she was interceding for me. And I realized in the moment, I wasn't still standing because I was strong or capable enough or good enough. I was still standing because someone else kept praying when I stopped. So I wrote this song for the moment that you realize that you've been held up the whole time because of someone else's prayers. You were carried without ever earning it. You were loved without ever deserving it. So I want you to know, in those dark moments, somebody's always praying.
3: Number 18. Should've

0: praying.
1: It is his 12th week here on 20 The Countdown Magazine, and he's moving up one this week to number 18. That is Bay Turner with his latest called Somebody's Praying. Well, last week I mentioned that we were having a few struggles here in the Ryan home. I mean, it is the hottest part of the year here in Texas, and that's not a lot of fun when your air conditioner is not working properly. I mean, we've been going through this for about a month trying to get this thing fixed, and it was like, you know, they're waiting on a part and all the things, but it finally got resolved yesterday, and the house is nice and cool here in Texas again, so I'm excited about that. But it's kind of funny to think about. We have listeners that listen all over the world, and I know right now when we are in the middle of the summer, the northern hemisphere, our friends in Australia are all bundled up enjoying winter. I mean, I think I would love to trade them at some point. But hey, I've got a message from Mark, though, who is checking in from down under, and he couldn't resist sharing a few summer tips from someone who's currently living through the opposite season as him.
2: G'day, mate. It's Mark here from T-Bar, that's short for Toowoomba, Queensland, Oz. I listen on 92.9 Voice FM, listening to 20 The Countdown on the weekend whilst outside gardening. I think your show is rad, which means really good. It's winter here, so it's a little bit nippy as you and the US are in summer. Throw another shrimp on the barbie for us and make sure that when you're outside in the sunshine that you slip, slop, slap. That means slip on a long sleeve shirt, slop on some sunscreen and slap on a hat. And yeah, make sure you remember the sunnies. See ya.
1: That's great, Mark. Wow, that is some really good advice there for, you know, us in America. I still want to know what the sunnies are. I'm assuming that's sunglasses, maybe. I don't know. You didn't explain that when you left me hanging there. But the rest of it, though, slopping on the sunscreen, I mean, all that fun stuff. That is great. Well, it's good to know you are prepared for when summer eventually gets to you. But right now, we will take that advice here in the United States. So thanks for that. And thanks for connecting with us. You know, if you ever want to connect with us like Mark did, you can do that at our website at 20thecountdown.com. 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
1: 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And the new one from Forrest Frank called OK, that is one of those songs in our remaining 17. Plus, we're going to hear some more stories behind a few of the songs, like the new one from Torrin Wells. That's happening a little later this hour. He'll be dropping by to tell us about that one. And our artist news, that's coming up towards the end of this hour. So stay with us.
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0: again this weekend, it is Forrest Frank with his latest called OK. And I hear that he just wrapped up his summer Jesus Generation tour, and he's looking forward to some time with his wife, Grace, and their two boys. That'll be some great catch-up time. Well, next here on 20 The Countdown Magazine is the latest from John Reddick. And speaking of tours, I hear his wife, Rebecca, has been touring with him lately for the first time ever. Here he is with his latest called Holding On.
1: Number 16.

0: That is John Reddick moving up two spots to land at number 16 this week here on 20. It's called Holding On. Well, are you following us on social media yet? If not, you are totally missing out on some really fun things. We played Forrest Frank just a little while ago at number 17, and our team was actually at the Forrest Frank Jesus Revolution tour stop when it came to Arlington, Texas this past weekend. So we posted all sorts of photos from the show and a little recap there. I'd love for you to go check it out if you haven't seen it yet. And it's been incredible reading through the comments there on your post from people that have been seeing him all over the country. They've been sharing some stories from some of those shows they attended and talk about their favorite moments and celebrating all that God has been doing through that tour. It's been amazing. So join our conversation. Go look for us on Instagram or on Facebook. Give us a follow. But more importantly, jump in and engage with us. Talk with us. Tell us about things that are going on in your part of the country, and we would love to hear from you. Just search for 20 The Countdown Magazine on Facebook or Instagram, and you'll find us right there.
1: Coming up,
0: so many great songs are on the way for you in our remaining 15 this week, and some more stories. Carly Ann Taylor, she's coming up here in just a minute to tell us about her latest called Why Should I Worry. And if you haven't heard the story about that song, you are in for a treat. So stay with me and find out what happens on the rest of the countdown this weekend.
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0: Well, welcome back to our countdown this weekend. You know, one of the coolest things about the songs that you hear on the show is that a lot of times they come out of some real moments in these artists' lives that they're walking through, and they just journal about it and it turns into a song. That's kind of what happened with this next one from Carly Ann Taylor, but I'll let her share more about it.
9: I wrote this in a season where anxiety felt super loud and my future felt even more unclear. If that sounds like you today, you're not alone. One thing God keeps continuously reminding me of is that He meets us exactly where we are and not where we think we should be. When we let go of control and lay everything down at the feet of Jesus, His peace feels louder than our fear. The world constantly tells us to worry about everything, but when we call on the name of the Lord, when we call on the name of Jesus, He brings peace, direction, and security. Hey, my friend, He knows you and He sees you. He has good plans for you because that's just who He is. So why should we worry? Let this be our anthem today.
1: Number 15.

0: That is Carly Ann Taylor with Why Should I Worry, dropping down a couple of spots to land at number 15 on 20 The Countdown magazine. This next one is also dropping down a couple of spots. It's from Tasha Layton, and it's called Meet Me in the Valley.
1: Number 14. You can't

0: Falls, and he is making a 3-point jump up the chart to number 13 with Breathe on it here on 20, the Countdown Magazine. That's a pretty incredible little jump there for him. There's one other artist that's also making a 3-point climb, and I'll tell you who that is a little later. But I got to thinking about this when I was playing Tasha Layton's song a minute ago. I heard that she recently got out of a speeding ticket when she explained to the police officer that she had a sourdough bread emergency at home. And he let her off. He let her go with a warning. And I was like, wow, I have never gotten let go, pulled over for speeding. Maybe you have. Have you ever gotten pulled over by the police and you were speeding and you knew you were guilty, but you gave them a story and told them what was going on and they just kind of let you go? I hope you didn't make up a story, but if you had a legitimate story and they let you go, I would love to hear about it. 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Or you can let us know if you got pulled over and didn't get a warning, but be sure you include how fast you were going over the speed limit. 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
0: Well, speaking of speeding, we are speeding through the countdown this weekend because we only have 12 more songs to go. I mean, that's incredible. We are going fast, but we're not going to get pulled over for that, I promise. But we have some artist news on the way for you in just a little while. Those are those three things you need to know. That's where we kind of catch up with what's happening in the Christian music industry together. And then, of course, we're going to jump into our top 10 in no time, so stay with me.
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0: Well, I mentioned there was another artist coming up here in our countdown this weekend that was making a 3-point jump. It just happens to be this next song from Toby Mac. Here he is with Lord, It Feels Good on 20.
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2: Joel Smallbone from the band For King and Country is back on the movie set. This time, he is starring alongside his wife, Mariah Smallbone, in a brand new film called A Music City Story. Now, the two even got to play each other's love interest on the screen. How cute is that? Now, it's about a struggling singer-songwriter who's given a second chance at her career and discovers that God may have a bigger plan for her life than she ever imagined. Now, Joel recently shared why filming this one in Nashville is so special. Check out what he had to say.
3: We are literally in the heart of Music City, right in downtown. We're not shooting in Alabama. We're not shooting in Kentucky. We're shooting in Nashville, Tennessee. A film that honors this city, a film that honors the music that comes out of this city, a film that honors Latin culture, country culture, honors faith, and we're doing it right here.
1: Number three.
2: Okay, one of the biggest nights in Christian music is almost here. And the nominees for the 57th annual GMA Dove Awards have officially been announced. Now, the Dove Awards celebrate some of the biggest songs, artists, and albums in Christian and gospel music. And Torrin Wells, who you just heard a little while in the countdown, he's going to be back as a host for the fourth year in a row. Now, there are so many familiar names on this year's ballot. And Brandon Lake is having another big year, it looks like. He is leading this year's Dove Award nomination. But here's the category I want to know your thoughts on. Pop Contemporary Song of the Year. Listen to this lineup and tell me who gets your vote. Dusty Bibles by Josiah Queen. Homesick for Heaven by Phil Wickham. Left It in the River by Jamie McDonald. Let It Be a Hallelujah by Lauren Daigle. Or Washed by Elevation Rhythm. That is a tough category, isn't it? We'll have the full list of nominees, plus all the details you need to know on when and where you can watch this awards show. It's all going to be at our website at 20thecountdown.com. And while you're there, let me know which song you think deserves to take home Song of the Year.
1: You're up to date. That was three things you need to know. Now, back to the countdown with William Ryan III.
2: Well, I just mentioned some of the Dove Award nominees, but this next guy actually is nominated for Christmas Recorded Song of the Year along with Katie Nicole. I mean, can Christmas get here fast enough? Here is Matt Maher up next with Gonna Be All Right.
1: Number 11.

0: is back in that number 11 spot again this weekend. It is Matt Maher with Gonna Be Alright on 20 The Countdown Magazine. You know, if you love that song, you're going to have to do this little fun activity this weekend. His daughter and her friends, they made up a dance to Gonna Be Alright. You can check it out on his social media account there. And of course, record yourself doing it and send it to us. I mean, that's a given, right? Well, coming up, we're going to kick off our top 10. But here's a reminder in case you missed it on what happened at the end of our show last week.
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1: 2020, the Countdown Magazine. We're at that midway point here on our countdown this weekend. So what did you think about the first half? Quite a bit of movement, right? Torrin Wells and Toby Mac, they each made a three-point climb. And we may see those two songs battle it out in the next coming weeks. But in today's top 10, five tracks are holding steady right where they were from last week. And five are sliding up or down. So I hope you've made plans to stay until the end, because I don't want to finish this countdown without you. So stay with me.
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1: 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It is Chandler Moore with God, I'm Just Grateful.
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0: grateful for you.
1: At number 10 again this weekend, it's Chandler Moore with God, I'm Just Grateful. Well, this next one is our longest running song on the countdown at 24 weeks. It is from the group Elevation Rhythm.
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1: Hey, this is Matthew West, and this is the story behind my song, Good. For as long as I can remember, I've struggled to fully understand the depths of God's grace and the reality that it truly is a free gift. Instead, I get it all twisted, and I think if I do enough good stuff, then maybe, just maybe, I'll be good enough for grace. But this is what Paul said in Romans 11, verse 6. And since it is through God's kindness, then it is not by their good works. For in that case, God's grace would not be what it really is, free and undeserved. So I hope that when you listen to this song, you remember what I'm trying to learn every single day. You're not loved because you're worthy. You're loved because he's good.
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0: back at number 8 again this weekend. It is Matthew West with Good on 20 The Countdown Magazine. Are you part of our private 20 The Countdown Magazine listener Facebook group yet? I mean, don't let the word private scare you off there. It's really not that scary. But we do have a group that is for listeners just like yourself who might want to go a little deeper and have some conversation with some other listeners of The Countdown around the globe. And we even throw in some fun questions there to kind of stir the pot. And we had one that sparked some discussion this last week, and the responses, they were pretty split evenly. The question was, are you someone who listens to the lyrics of a song first or the melody? I mean, I love to listen to the melody first personally, and once I kind of enjoy the song, then I kind of go a little deeper and listen to the lyrics and all that. But what about you? I mean, it's such a great question because Christian music, it is so powerful on both levels. Sometimes a lyric speaks straight to your heart, and other times it's the melody that kind of draws you in. Before you know it, those words are becoming part of your story. I know that is true for me as well. But what about you? What's your answer? Are you someone who listens to the lyrics first or the melody? Join our conversation in that private Facebook group. You can find a direct link to it at our website, 20thecountdown.com. But if you're already on Facebook and you're on our page there, there is a little button where you can request access to join that group, and we will let you in. There's no like test you got to take or anything crazy like that, but we just like to keep it kind of locked down. So, you know, you got people in there like spamming you or anything like that, but jump in there. It's so fun. Talk with other listeners from around the globe.
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0: still some more songs with a little bit of movement this week in our remaining 7 songs of the week. And we also have a little bonus song in there. That is our winning future fan favorite. And if you're not familiar with that, every week I play some clips of some new songs coming up a little later where you get to vote on your favorite. And then the following week, I play the song with the most votes so you can hear the whole thing. It's so fun. But that's coming up along with our remaining 7.
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3: 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It's Fee, David and Lockie Coleman from Orange, New South Wales, Australia. 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
0: Well, you get not one, but 2 incredible artists on this next song called Perfectly. Here is Micah Tyler and Colton Dixon on 20.
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2: What's up, guys? This is We the Kingdom. And this is the story behind our song, Rescue Me. Y'all, we just want to give you a melody to put to an age-old story of David and Goliath. Man, he had some crazy faith, and it's amazing what God can do when we have faith like that. And we just pray that this song would be a huge encouragement to you guys to know that whatever giants you're facing out there are not impossible to fall to the ground in God's name.
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0: We the Kingdom, number 6 again this weekend here on 20 The Countdown Magazine, and it's called Rescue Me. I mean, that is a great song, isn't it? Nice little rock and roll song there for you. But you know, the music on the countdown, it totally points to something even better than just the great music that you're hearing. It points to Jesus. 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
13: Hey, this is Cece Winans with the message of my song, Worthy of It All. Psalm 63 talks about God's love being better than life. And that is so true. When I think of the goodness of Jesus and all that he has done for me, I can't help but praise God. And this song, Worthy of It All, just puts it all in perspective. When I just think of all of the great things that God has done, what he continues to do, and not just because of what he's done, but just because of who he is. He's worthy of all of our praise, all of our strength. The Bible instructs us to love him with all of our heart, soul, and mind. Why? Because he deserves nothing less. He is worthy of it all.
14: Number 5.

0: She's been 2 weeks in the number one spot here on the countdown. That is CeCe Winans at number five this week with Worthy of It All. Now, next we are going to announce the winning future fan favorite. And if you remember last week, I played some clips of some new songs for you. One of them was from Tate Butts called When I Pray, and the other from Eric Neeter called Praise You All the Same. We tallied up all those votes that came in, and there sure were a lot of them. And the one with the most votes that we're going to play for you right now, it was the new song called When I Pray from Tate Butts. Here it is on 20 The Countdown Magazine.
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is the winning future fan favorite here on 20 The Countdown magazine. It's called When I Pray from Tate Butts. Congratulations to him for that winning song on the future fan favorite. And if you're thinking to yourself, wait a minute, I didn't get to vote on a favorite song. How do I get in on this? Well, you get to do it right now. I'm going to play some new clips for you and have you vote at our website for the future fan favorite. Then be listening next weekend because we're going to tally up the votes and play the full version of the song that has the most. Okay, your first clip this week of the new ones I'm going to play for you is from Katie Nicole. This is our new one called I Found Jesus. Everybody.

That's your first choice for this week's Future Fan favorite from Katie Nicole called I Found Jesus. Okay, the next song to listen to before you vote is from Red Rocks Worship and Chris Brown. Here is The Lord Is With Me.

0: called The Lord Is With Me from Red Rocks Worship and Chris Brown. The second pick there for the future fan favorite, the one before was from Katie Nicole called I Found Jesus.
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0: Well, she is nominated for a New Artist of the Year at the GMA Dove Awards, along with a few other nominations. Here is Jamie McDonald with Ain't No Way.
2: Number 4.

0: It's Jamie McDonald moving up one to number four here on 20 The Countdown Magazine. That's called Ain't No Way. I love that one. You know, it's always amazing to think about where these songs are being heard around the world. You know, just a few minutes ago, we were in Australia hearing from a few folks, and now we're heading over to Southeast Asia. Now, Audrey, whose family recently moved to Southeast Asia, just sent in this note. She said, I love 20 The Countdown Magazine. We've been listening since last year, and some of my favorite songs are on it. There are also songs I'd never heard before, and some of those have become favorites too. Now, every Saturday, I play the countdown on my speaker, and I just relax. It's one of our favorite podcasts right now. I love that. That is one of the things that makes this countdown so special. Some of the songs, they feel like old friends, you know? Others become brand new favorites that you might have never discovered otherwise. So now it is your turn. Where are you listening from in the world today? I'd love to hear from you. 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
0: 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This is not the time to think, you know what, I'm going to go and do something else right now. Because you'll miss out. Stay with me and find out what happens in these remaining three on the countdown this weekend.
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0: Well, I was just talking with my friend Paula, who listens to The Countdown every Monday at work with her coworkers, and she was telling me this next one from Phil Wickham and Brandon Lake is a song they've been enjoying. Here is It Really Is, Amazing Grace, on 20 The Countdown Magazine.
1: Number 3.

0: is Josiah Queen, and he's back at number two again this week with Demons here on 20, the Countdown Magazine. I don't know if you know this or not, but he actually holds a business degree from the University of South Florida. And earlier this year, he sold out a concert at the university's arena and performed on the exact same stage where he walked for graduation. I mean, that's a full circle moment, right? I mean, imagine calling your buddies and being like, hey, you're never going to believe this, but I'm performing on the same stage where we did our graduation. I mean, that's unreal. Well, we're all through graduation season here where I live, and I know everyone's kind of gearing up to start school here pretty soon, so it's been pretty busy. A lot of things on the schedule, which, you know, might even pull you away from listening to the countdown and finishing it each week, but don't worry. I don't know if you know this or not, but there is a way to catch up on what you missed, because we stream the countdown 24/7 at our website at 20thecountdown.com. Or if you are on one of your favorite podcast apps, you can search us up and find it there and kind of listen as you go throughout the week. And I know a lot of radio stations, they even repeat the show. So lots of ways you can catch up. But if you can stick around for a little while longer, our number one song is next.
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